0: have some pain. You're a little bit hurt. In this case, we're talking about, you know, financially here, he had to tough it out. He had no choice, but he had to get loans and borrow money to just try and keep going, keep his business, as he says here, keep his operation afloat, which means keep his farm running.
1: Tough it out. 이 얘기는 뭐냐면은요, 터프하게, 강하게 이겨내 이런 뜻이에요. 이걸 어떤 명령어처럼 얘기할 수도 있겠죠. You might be a sort of strict teacher or parent, and you want your student or child to not collapse, but to get up again and keep going and to
0: don't
1: fight.
0: Give up. Don't give
1: yeah.
0: up.
1: Yeah, and you might say, tough it out. You know, in that case. But here, of course, we're talking about toughing it out when it comes to care for all these pigs or hogs. When the prices are just dropping.
0: Yeah, and it means like really in this case, they're talking about keep trying to run your business, even though you're having all these problems.
1: 그래요. 그럼 허그가 이제 피그의 또 다른 말이라고 볼 수 있겠죠. 그런데 이런 지금 이제 가격 폭락 상황에서 이런 양동가를 운영하는 것이 쉽지 않은데 그럼에도 불구하고 아주 굳세게 견디는 모습이었죠. Soon said he had no choice. 어쩔 수 없이 he had to tough it out. 계속 이게 잘 버텨내야만 했었습니다.
0: And the word tough, if you say a person is tough, you mean they're strong.
1: Yeah.
0: Maybe they're good at fighting or they're just really like a tough guy. Maybe even good at fighting and strong. But say you're working on a math problem, your homework. Oh, this is a tough one.
1: Yeah.
0: This one's tough. Then it means it's difficult. So that's what to tough something out means you're dealing with something difficult, but you keep going.
1: 아, 그래요. 터프가 이렇게 사람한테 쓸 때는 어떤 의미인지 잘 아실 거예요. 근데 수학 문제처럼 어려운 게 있을 때, 아, 이거 너무 tough해. 이렇게 표현할 수 있어요. 그러니까 어렵다라는 뜻이 있는 거예요. tough에는. 그러다 보니까 tough something out가 종합적으로 이 어려운 상황 속에 있는데 내가 이것을 아주 잘 버텨내면서 이겨낸다는 뜻이 있습니다.
0: I always think about sports, but say you're just feeling really sick. You're really under the weather, but you have to go to work that day. You have to complete something or there's a big meeting, whatever it is. Yep. You can't take the day off. Okay, I'm just going to go to work and tough it out.
1: Yeah, yeah.
0: Even though I just want to be at home in my bed, I'm going to tough it out. It's difficult, but I'm going to do it.
1: Exactly.
0: I have to do it.
1: Now, would you say that holding out is similar?
0: It can be.
1: Yeah.
0: Yeah.
1: In this case, it says many farmers can no longer hold out.
0: That means they can no longer survive this difficult time financially. So we can use it that way. Like small businesses have to try to hold out during an economic downturn, for example. It can also be used for like real survival, literal survival. So, you know, you can talk about troops held out against attacks.
1: Yep.
0: So they resisted the attacks and they survived. They didn't all die or get captured.
1: 그래요. Hold out도 어떻게 보면 어려운 상황에서 버티는 건데 hold out의 느낌은 그 버티는 행위 자체에 좀 더 초점이 맞춰져 있다면은 tough it out는 그렇게 버텨가지고 이겨내는 것까지 더 그런 데에 좀 더 뉘앙스가 있다고 볼 수 있어요. 크게 보면은 같은 의미이기는 합니다만 many hog farmers can no longer hold out. 그래서 이제 많은 그 농가인들이 더 이상 버티지 못하고 있습니다.
0: There's another good usage of hold out.
1: Yeah.
0: It's when you refuse and someone gives you an offer for something to buy something or like a contract, you know, for a job.
1: Yeah.
0: This happens a lot in sports where a team will offer a player a new contract, but the player doesn't like that deal. So they refuse it and they wait for a better deal. They hold out on the team. They don't sign the contract. And sometimes, oh no, he's holding out. This player is holding out right now.
1: 지금 계약을 보류하고 있는 상태군요. He's waiting for another deal
0: to come in.
1: Better offer to come in.
0: And you can do like maybe you're a company. They're selling a product, and the offers they're getting for that product, they don't like the price. Or like say you're selling your house or your car, and the offer, I'm going to hold out. I'm going to wait. I'll get a better offer later on.
1: 더 좋은

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1: You can also hold out your hand to somebody to help them. So there's many usages of hold out. You can also talk about something lasting or remaining. Like, oh, is my battery going to hold out for another hour? Or your food supplies, are they going to hold out?
0: Exactly. We learned drain your batteries earlier on.
1: Yeah.
0: So as long as you're not draining your batteries too much, then hopefully it'll hold out. 자, 그다음에는 이겁니다. Back-breaking work.
1: Oh, it sounds bad, doesn't it? You can imagine back-breaking work. It's extremely hard and physically demanding. It breaks your back
0: 그래요.
1: 'cause you're lifting heavy things and moving things and bending down. Usually, like, you're picking up heavy stuff.
0: It's one of those words you can picture in your head.
1: Right.
0: Back breaking. 이미지가 그려지시죠? 등골 빠지는, 허리를 휘게 하는 그만큼 굉장히 힘든이라는 뜻인데 여기서 뭐라고 했냐면 After all that back-breaking work, raising hogs, we can barely afford the feed anymore. 여기서 feed는 사료예요. 그래서 그렇게 힘들게 이 돼지들을 키웠는데 이제는 뭐 사료값도 감당하기가 힘들 정도예요.
1: It can't be easy work. You know,
0: Exactly.
1: hogs are kind of unruly and they don't smell good either. So you also
0: You
1: have to
0: don't
1: deal with
0: say.
1: that.
0: Yeah, exactly. All right, let's continue.
1: China's plunging pork prices are more than an agricultural problem. In a country where the commodity is treated as a bellwether of inflation, the decline is an ominous sign for the economy. Not long ago, pork prices were soaring after an epidemic of swine fever devastated the nation's hogs. That prompted Beijing to ramp up production, creating a glut just as Chinese consumers were looking to save rather than spend.
0: Right. 중국의 돼지고기 가격 급락은 단순한 농업 문제를 넘어선 사안인데요. 돼지고기라는 상품이 인플레이션의 선행 지표로 여겨지는 중국에서 이번 가격 하락은 경제의 불길한 신호로 받아들여지고 있습니다. 불과 얼마 전에 아프리카 돼지 열병이 중국 전역의 돼지 사육에 큰 타격을 입히면서 돼지고기 가격이 치솟았죠. 이에 중국 정부는 생산량을 늘렸고 그 결과 소비자들이 지출보다는 저축을 선호하게 된딱그 시기에 맞춰 돼지고기 공급 과잉 현상이 발생했습니다. 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
1: Yes, a bellwether of inflation. So this means they look at the price of pork to show or to give some early sign of what is likely to happen with inflation in the future. So that's what bellwether means. So some housing markets can often be a bellwether for the economy. If a housing market is doing really well, then the economy is going to continue to do well. Housing market isn't doing well. Well, that can be a bellwether that can show us in the near future the economy is going to drop or take a hit. You can look at certain companies. Certain companies, their financial results, those are seen as a bellwether for that industry they're in. You think of like Nvidia, for example. That's now a bellwether for the entire tech industry.
0: 이 벨웨더라는 건요, 앞으로 어떻게 될지를 보여주는 어떤 기준이 되는 것이라고 생각하시면 될것 같아요. 사전적으로 전조라고 우리가 하기도 하는데, 여기서는 어떤 인플레이션의 선행 지표다? 이렇게 볼 수도 있겠죠. 그래서 중국에서는 돼지고기 가격을 보면은 그 경제가 지금 어떻게 흐르고 있는지 가늠을 할수 있다. 이런 얘기를 하는 겁니다. But not too long ago, the Chinese government, they created a glut of pork. But this was really bad timing because
1: Yeah.
0: that was when Chinese consumers were just starting to not spend money. And then there was a glut of pork.
1: Yeah,
0: What
1: an
0: does that mean?
1: oversupply. So when there's a glut of something, there is the supply of that thing is way higher than the demand. There's a big excess supply.
0: Yes, excess. 과잉이란 뜻이죠. 이것도 glut도 그렇습니다. 과잉이에요. GLUT. 명사입니다.
1: I like how you spell the easy ones and you ask me to spell inflammatory, the really long
0: Of
1: ones.
0: course,
1: Of course you do, you're the
0: because
1: host.
0: you're good at the long ones. 자, 중국 사람들의 돼지고기 소비가 줄어들게 된 데는 몇 가지 원인들이 있다고 하는데요. 그게 뭔지

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1: The pork industry is another casualty of China's economic slowdown. The property market is in a years-long slump, dragging down spending, including at restaurants, a big driver of pork sales. Construction activity has also weakened, reducing demand for pork, long a staple for workers on building sites, according to a report from Nomura, the Japanese bank. The construction site workers and then dining out are the two cohorts that we see have a higher pork consumption, Hannah Liu, a China economist at Nomura, said in an interview. When we see a collapse from these two cohorts, we definitely see demand crater.
0: 자, 돼지고기 산업은 중국 경제가 둔화한 데 따른 또 다른 피해자입니다. 부동산 시장이 수년째 침체기에 빠져 있어 돼지고기 판매의 주요 동력인 외식비를 비롯한 소비를 위축시키고 있는데요. 일본 노무라 증권의 보고서에 따르면 건설 활동도 위축되면서 오랫동안 건설 현장 노동자들의 주된 식재료였던 돼지고기에 대한 수요도 감소하고 있습니다. 노무라 증권사의 중국 경제 전문가인 하나 리우는 이렇게 말합니다. 건설 현장 근로자와 외식 고객은 돼지고기 소비량이 상대적으로 많은 두 집단인데요. 이 두 집단에서 소비가 급감하면 수요가 확실히 확 줄게 됩니다. 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
0: 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You could drag something up too, I guess.
1: Yeah, no, usually you'd say pull. Pull something
0: you're
1: up.
0: You're right, yeah.
1: Drag it down.
0: Mm.
1: Even though it's the same, you're pulling.
0: Yeah.
1: We just tend to say drag down or pull up.
0: Because there is that sort of almost negative connotation with dragging something along.
1: Oh, yeah.
0: Yeah, you don't want it to do or go in that direction.
1: Mm-hmm.
0: 그래서 이제 끌고 가는 느낌이 drag라서 drag down은 끌어내리다.
1: So like, again, you'll see this a lot in sports. You could say like the defense was dragging the team down. The defense was just playing terribly and making so many mistakes that the team, they were scoring goals, but the defense couldn't keep the ball out of their net.
0: Yeah.
1: But you could also say drag someone along. You're making, oh, I dragged to drag my friend along to that game or that show. Mm-hmm. And like they didn't want to come. So come on.
0: 맞아요. 그 약간 involuntary한 느낌이 좀 있죠. 본인은 가기 싫었는데 내가 끌고 갔다. I dragged my coworker along to the, I don't know, the musical.
1: Yeah.
0: 이런 식으로.
1: Right, if you took me to a musical, you'd be dragging me along.
0: Yes, 이렇게. 저는 개인적으로 굉장히 좋아하지만 또 상대방은 안 좋아할 수 있으니까요. 그럴 때 끌고 갔다 이 표현을 쓰는 거고요.
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0: Yeah, 그래요. 그 다음에는 driver라는 표현이 나오는데요. A big driver of pork sales.
1: So that's a factor, big factor that causes something to happen or something to grow. So a big driver of pork sales, restaurants. They are, restaurants buy a lot of pork. So if the demand is high from restaurants, obviously that will support pork prices. That will drive them higher.
0: Exactly. So a driver of pork sales. 돼지고기 판매량에 아주 큰 어떤 그 뭐 추진력이 있는 추진 요인 이런 것이 바로 레스토랑이다라고 얘기를 하고 있어요. Restaurants are a big driver of pork sales.
1: Which makes sense.
0: Yes, of course. 자, 그리고 이제 cohort라는 단어도 있었는데요. When we say cohort, we're talking about a group of people.
1: Group of people. This quote is a little bit awkward. Obviously, probably not a native English speaker, but what she's trying to say is you have construction site workers and then diners, people who go out to restaurants.
0: 두 집단이다라는 얘기를 하는 거죠. 그래서 construction site workers and people who dine out, those are the two cohorts that we see have a higher pork consumption. And when the figures go down from these two cohorts, then we see demand also going down.
1: Yes, exactly.
0: 이 crater 한다는 게 좀 going down이란 뜻이 있습니다. Right, let's leave it there and give out the quiz again. Ray?
1: Which of the following is not a pair of an animal and its meat?

0: 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Come on, you can do it.
1: Let's go.
0: Yeah, come
1: We can
0: on,
1: do
0: let's
1: it,
0: speak.
1: everyone.
0: 이런 식으로. The
1: What do you
0: prod.
1: think? What do you think?
0: 그렇죠. 네. prod까지 봤습니다. Alright, well, that's it for the main expressions. 오늘의 뉴스 커버리지 뉴욕타임스 기사는 저희가 시간상 전체를 다 다룰 수는 없어서 일부를 발췌해서 소개해드렸는데요. 홈페이지 방송 내용 게시판 들어오셔서 전체 기사 확인하실 수 있습니다. 자, 그러면 2부 퀴즈 정답 발표할게요. Which of the following pairs was wrong when it comes to the animal and the meat? Was it hog and pork, deer and venison, or duck and luncheon meat?
1: Number three, duck and luncheon meat. Duck
0: Yeah.
1: is just duck.
0: Yeah,
1: Like
0: exactly.
1: chicken is just chicken.
0: 그래요. What's luncheon meat?
1: Cold cuts.
0: Yeah, exactly. 그러니까 런치 미트라고 하면은 다진 고기를 양념해서 단단하게 이렇게 그 차가운 그런 통조림으로 만든 것을 얘기하는데, I don't know if they use duck meat for luncheon meat. I guess it's
1: I don't
0: more
1: think
0: sort of
1: so.
0: processed meats, pork maybe, and all sorts of other things,
1: Ham,
0: scraps.
1: turkey,
0: Yeah,
1: chicken,
0: 맞아요, 맞아요.
1: 살라미, all that kind of stuff. All that
0: Exactly.
1: good stuff.
0: 자, 그래서 duck and luncheon meat는 아니고요. What is the meat form of duck?
1: Duck.
0: It's the same.
1: It's like chicken,
0: It's like,
1: yeah,
0: yeah,
1: chicken and
0: exactly.
1: duck.
0: 맞아요. So with pig or hog, we have pork. And then with cows, we can say beef, of course. Deer, venison. But chicken is chicken and duck is duck.
1: That's right. And who knows why? I have no
0: I
1: idea
0: have
1: why
0: no idea.
1: why do we have those in English?
0: Think of.
1: At least in Korean it makes so much more sense. So gogi,
0: Yeah,
1: deji
0: something
1: gogi,
0: gogi.
1: that gogi, like the meat. My favorite is mulgogi though. Water meat. It just sounds it just you know if you translate it literally, it sounds so funny.
0: I've never thought of mulgogi as,
1: Right. I do. Like when I see fish sometimes by the river, I'm like, "Oh, look at the water meat."
0: water meat. 이렇게도 해석이 가능하겠군요. 안 되지만 재미로, 유머로. 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Alright. Let's move on now with Atomic Kitten. The tide is high.

0: Start your day with Morning Special. Well, it's time for today's expression. 오늘의 idiom package. 자, 어떤 idiom일까요? Ray?
1: Today's idiom is wet one's appetite.
0: 이번 idiom은 wet one's appetite인데요. 흥미를 돋우다라는 뜻입니다. 자, 레이쌤과 제가 여름 계획에 대해서 이야기를 나누는 다이얼로그 이어집니다. Let's have a listen. Idiom package, wet one's appetite. Hey Ray, have you made any plans for the summer yet?
1: Yeah, I think I might go camping.
0: Again?
1: Oh, of course. I can never get enough of it. What about you? What are your plans?
0: Well, I'm thinking about hitting the beach.
1: Ooh, that's nice. Aren't you tired, though, of the crowds and the expensive lodging and food?
0: But it's not summer if you don't go to the beach.
1: True. But have you ever thought of waking up on a beach with the sand, with the sound of only the waves and seagulls? Instead of crowds and cars honking everywhere?
0: Well, you know, when you put it that way, that does sound very appealing.
1: Oh, exactly. If you try beach camping, you get the best of both worlds. You can just pitch a tent right on the sand, sit by a private bonfire at night, look at the stars without any city lights ruining the view.
0: Wait, you can actually build a fire on the sand?
1: Yeah, in certain designated spots. You can roast marshmallows, grill seafood, or just sit and listen to the ocean. Plus, you can go for a swim as soon as you wake up in the morning.
0: Oh my goodness, that sounds incredible. But what about the heat? Oh, don't you get roasted inside the tent?
1: Not if you choose a good spot with, you know, nice shade, and then you use a lightweight tent that lets the ocean breeze blow right through all night long. It's great.
0: What about the bathroom situation? Oh, that is the one thing that really worries me.
1: Yeah, but most managed beach campsites have incredibly clean showers and restrooms nearby. You get all the nature without having to rough it completely.
0: Okay, well, you're making this sound way too good. Where do I even start if I want to do this? Where do I buy the right supplies?
1: Oh, look at you! You sound really interested all of a sudden.
0: I can't help it. You just whetted my appetite for camping. I think I really want to give it a try this summer.
1: That's awesome. I would love to help you plan your very first trip.
0: Awesome. Well, help me out with the budget first. How much is a good amount for beginners? To whet one's appetite. And whet is spelt W-H-E-T.
1: Yeah, it's an old-fashioned word.
0: Yeah.
1: An old word. Old English word.
0: What does whet one's appetite mean?
1: It means to stimulate someone's desire to do something, to make them want to do something. Mm. And appetite is your hunger, feeling that you want to eat, how much food you want to eat. If people have a big appetite, it means they eat a lot of food.
0: Yeah.
1: And think about like what an appetizer does at a restaurant. You have a little bit of food and it makes you anticipate or really want more food. Mm. Like an

0: Who's bouche in a fancy restaurant? Those are little bits of food that the chef gives the diners to make them want more food. It whets their appetite, makes them hungrier for more. Think about it that way. It just when you whet someone's appetite, you make them hungry for more of something.
1: 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So the old word wet apparently means to sharpen a blade,
0: Using a
1: which,
0: whetstone.
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0: So you can think about you're sharpening someone's literal hunger act for food or maybe their desire to do something. So I got you in that story, I got you interested in camping, beach camping.
1: Exactly. 처음에는 그냥 해변에 가려고 하다가 레이 선생님 얘기를 듣고 보니 잠깐만 나도 캠핑 해보고 싶은데 그러면서 저의 어떤 관심을 얻어낸 거죠. 관심을 이제 자극했다고 볼수 있겠죠. So you might say the breathtaking photos always whet my appetite for traveling abroad
0: Oh
1: on social
0: yeah.
1: media. So many great
0: Oh yeah.
1: photos.
0: That happens to me. Or you see some food of a different country and that can kind of whet your appetite to go there or just to maybe go to the restaurant, local restaurant for that kind of food.
1: I mean, that's what kind of social media does.
0: Yeah.
1: It makes you want to go to places, and of course, the people who post them, oftentimes they're being paid to
0: Yes.
1: promote that place or whatever it is they're promoting, the object or
0: That's
1: something.
0: right.
1: 그렇죠. 이제 소셜미디어 예쁜 그림들 보게 되면은 정말 와, 나 저기 가고 싶다. 저거 먹고 싶다. 이런 생각 들 때가 많이 있잖아요. I like looking up the 맛집, the places to go and eat, and there's so many.
0: Oh, yeah.
1: I want to go to all of them.
0: I do that too.
1: Yeah, they really do whet your appetite. Are there any related expressions, similar expressions you can think of?
0: There's one that I like is to pique someone's interest. And this word pique, the spelling is, I'll spell it here because this is an
1: Thank
0: interesting
1: you.
0: word, PIQUE. So if you pique someone's interest, you make them more interested. And you've piqued my interest. Like if you tell me about some restaurant or maybe some, I don't know, some town you went to.
1: Yeah, or a
0: Ooh,
1: book or a
0: a book, a
1: movie.
0: movie. Oh, yeah. The TV show we both watched. Beef. We're talking about beef and gogi a lot today, so there you go. You piqued my interest in that show, and I watched it that week after because you told me a bit about it. Ooh, I got a little interested. It's like, oh, I didn't really like the first season. Ah, don't worry, this is totally different. Just start from the second season. Oh, there, the characters come to Korea. Oh, really? Okay. And it worked.
1: Go. I have nothing to do with that show.
0: No,
1: Not
0: it
1: being
0: was just like
1: paid,
0: it was just our
1: but
0: small talk, and you just
1: exactly. But I got you to watch it.
0: right. We talk about movies and TV shows that we both have seen, and and then the first episode whetted my appetite because that could happen. Oh, the first 10 minutes. Oh, I'm gonna keep watching this actually.
1: It piqued your interest.
0: Yeah.
1: 자, 그래서 pique one's interest. Wet one's appetite랑 매우 비슷한 표현이라고 볼수 있겠죠. 뭔가 듣고, 나 저거 보고 싶다. 저거 먹고 싶다. 그런 마음이 생겼으면은 이렇게 표현하면 되겠습니다. You could also say, this is very British, but to tickle one's fancy.
0: Yeah, that is very British. Yeah, but you tickle someone's fancy. Yeah, you get them interested in something. Maybe someone gave you like a taste of their food or a sip of their drink. Ooh, that tickled my fancy. I'm gonna order one. I'm gonna get that now.
1: 이거 한입 먹어보니까 맛있네? 나 아예 그냥 뭐한컵 마셔야겠다. 아니면 아예 내가 이걸 구입해야겠다. 이런 생각 들 수도 있겠죠?
0: Can you use that for like a person you like? You meet someone and they tickle your fancy, then you become interested in them
1: I don't think you normally
0: romantically?
1: use it for people.
0: No.
1: This person tickled my fancy. I don't
0: Because
1: think
0: British people
1: so,
0: use that a
1: but
0: lot to say they, like my friend would always be like, oh, I fancy her. He'd always say
1: Yes, yeah,
0: that.
1: you say that all the time.
0: Yeah.
1: Yeah. Do you not in Canada?
0: No, it sounds really, well, it just
1: Oh,
0: sounds really British and
1: then you
0: really,
1: just like, you
0: oh, I
1: like her.
0: fancy that. Like, North Americans tend to just mimic British people a lot with like, because the things they say sound kind of funny.
1: So what do you say?
0: I like.
1: Okay. 오, 영국에서는
0: And then people
1: 만약에
0: will be like,
1: "마음에 들어 할 때,
0: you like him? Do you like?"

I never felt the sun until I looked into your eyes. I thought the race was won, and then I looked.

I led a life of crime and then I looked into your eyes. My heart became a prisoner when I looked into your eyes. I fell beneath your gaze and felt as though

0: almost as if they are working underneath the ground.
1: Okay.
0: Nobody sees them.
1: Mm-hmm.
0: Nobody knows who they are,
1: mm-hmm.
0: but they're making art. And Banksy,
1: mm-hmm.
0: we still don't really know who that is.
1: Exactly. So, underground라고 하는 게 메인스트림의 좀 반대격이다 볼 수 있겠고요. 비주류 예술가들이라 볼 수 있겠습니다. 연결해 볼게요.
0: And regardless, unsophisticated people who are engaging in the art world tend not to know the right questions to ask before transacting, Fletcher said.
1: 전문가는 또 이렇게 지적하고 있습니다. 미술 시장 경험이 많지 않은 사람들은 거래 전에 어떤 질문을 해야 하는지조차 모르는 경우가 많습니다. 라고 했는데요. 여기 지금 경험이 없다라고 할 때 unsophisticated people 이라고 얘기를 했네요.
0: Yeah, these are people who are inexperienced. They don't know much.
1: Mm-hmm.
0: And, you know, they don't know anything about the art world.
1: Okay, so 여기서는 섬세하지 못한이 아니라 그냥 경험이 많지 않은 정도로 해석이 가능하겠습니다. 자, part 4 다시 들어볼게요.
0: A buyer might consult an art advisor or a dedicated consultant who could investigate the work or rely on a few trusted people in the trade to vouch for it. Buyers can also consult an artist's printed catalog, he said, but that might not be possible with underground artists like Banksy. And regardless, unsophisticated people who are engaging in the art world tend not to know the right questions to ask before transacting, Fletcher said.
1: 네, 여기까지 오늘의 Deep Dive Daily 함께했습니다. 노래 듣고 하루 한 문장 이어갈게요.
0: Let's listen to the song Rise by Jonas Blue. We're gonna rise, rise, rise, rise, rise till we fall. They say we got no future at all.

0: 영어 회화 Level 3 Power English.
1: Welcome to the show, everybody.
0: Hello, everyone. I'm Kristen Cho.
1: And I'm Cameron Word.
0: Congratulations, everyone, to you and I, you and me, for making it through the week.
1: We're congratulating ourselves.
0: Yes.
1: Good job, Kristen.
0: It's hard. Life is hard these days. Cameron, do you have any idea how expensive things are at the grocery stores?
1: I mean, I know how expensive they are on the delivery app.
0: Yeah.
1: So I imagine they are also right. expensive in the grocery store.
0: So I went grocery shopping the other day with my son, which rarely happens. But he was like, okay, I want you to cook me this food. And so, okay, I went. And so he really loves 도토리묵.
1: Okay.
0: Okay. So, you know, of course there are, you know, imported ones and there are.
1: Oh, really?
0: Yeah, there are, yeah.
1: Imported 도토리묵?
0: Well, I mean, the powder. They're like imported.
1: The powder. The acorn powder?
0: The acorn powder is imported. So this is like the Korean, you know, 국산.
1: Okay.
0: And I was like, it was like a real little cube like this. And it was like 6,000원.
1: Really?
0: And this is shocking because I know my 도토리묵. I mean, because I am a big fan.
1: Yeah, yeah.
0: And I remember it was like 3,000원. At the most, 4,000원 maybe for 국산. And I was like, this is okay.
1: Oh, my gosh.
0: So for some reason, that really kind of left an impression.
1: Mm-hmm.
0: Okay, this is getting really serious.
1: Whoa, my goodness.
0: Times are getting hard.
1: Yeah, going to have to really consider what you're buying at the grocery store.
0: I kind of do.
1: Mm. I've been making a lot of what has been called man kibble on the internet recently.
0: What is man kibble?
1: So specifically, like myself, men who live alone. Mm-hmm. If we have to cook for ourselves, we don't make, like, real food.
0: Okay.
1: It's just, like, 다짐육 with some vegetables on top of rice.
0: Okay.
1: Yeah, it's like that very, like, there's
0: simple.
1: Not really a name. It's just, like, just some meat and some vegetables in, like, it's not pretty. And we call it man kibble because kibble is, like, dog food,
0: dog
1: right?
0: Dog food, yeah.
1: So it just, I mean, it's for humans. But it looks
0: That's
1: like it's,
0: fun.
1: Yeah.
0: Well, if you're by yourself, who cares, right?
1: And
0: as long as...
1: It's the cheapest way to eat.
0: Ah, okay.
1: Yeah.
0: All right, everyone. So I feel like you feel us. You're feeling it too.
1: Yeah.
0: Okay, let's hang in there. Today, we are talking about adapting to new tech. The subtitle is, I hope we can iron out the kinks. Okay, so first of all, if you iron out the kinks, this is one of our phrases today.
1: Yes, so a kink is like a knot or something wrapped when it's supposed to be straight. So think of like a water hose. And if it gets twisted and bent, the water cannot go through, right?
0: Right.
1: That's a kink. Iron out something means to smooth it out. So it's to get rid of that kink that is stopping the flow.
0: Excellent. Okay, if you roll out something.
1: You are introducing something or you're starting something.
0: Mm-hmm. And bring someone up to speed.
1: You're updating them on the current situation.
0: All right, very good. Let's go ahead and listen to our dialogue.
2: The IT team said they'll roll out the updates tomorrow morning.
3: Great, but I hope we can iron out the kinks quickly before everyone has to start using it.
2: Don't worry. The tech manager said he'd bring everyone up to speed during the training session.
3: That should help reduce confusion and stress. Updated software is bad enough, but a whole new user interface is even worse.
2: Is there anything else we can do to make it easier on the staff?
3: I'll make a checklist for everyone to follow.

0: All right, please join us on page 68. You can find our power dialogue there. Let's begin. Miriam says, the I team said they'll roll out the updates tomorrow morning. Now, it's interesting. You could say give the updates or hand out the updates. Why would they roll it out?
1: Yeah, so the feeling here with roll out is to introduce or begin something. Mm-hmm. It's already been planned. It's already been made. And they're waiting for like a launch date.
0: Mm.
1: And they're going to introduce this. And this is the new program, the new thing that we're going to use.
0: It's almost like rolling out the red carpet.
1: Yeah, kind
0: Ta-da!
1: Of. Ta-da!
0: Yeah, here we go. Here introducing.
1: Yeah.
0: Okay.
1: Yeah.
0: All right. We have our power pattern here. Keith says, great, but I hope we can iron out the kinks quickly before everyone has to start using it. So how is this a pattern when you say great, but?
1: Yeah, I do think this is used by native speakers a lot. Mm-hmm. You're saying, okay, thank you for that information, or okay, that's good news. I don't want to talk about that right now. I'm focusing on something else.
0: Aha!
1: Yeah, great, but this thing. Okay, good, but I don't care. Let's talk about this other thing.
0: But instead of saying, I don't care, I don't want to talk about that, you just make it very simple. Great, but...
1: Yeah, yeah. And it maybe isn't always used that harshly. You're not saying, I don't care.
0: Uh-huh.
1: But you are saying, in my mind, there's something else I'm actually worrying about.
0: I see. Mm-hmm. Okay, great. So I hope we can iron out the kinks before everyone has to start using it. So Keith is like, great. So happy about the rollout of the updates or roll out the updates tomorrow. But, you know, he wants to make sure that everything is smooth, which is why we have this expression, iron out the kink. So when we think of ironing something out, we think of ironing out like the wrinkles on our clothes.
1: Like your clothes, right? Mm-hmm. So it is that sort of imagery where there is some sort of twist or wrinkle or something wrapped and you're getting rid of it so that it's nice and smooth.
0: Yes.
1: I think here the key word would be smooth, that it's running smoothly. There are no problems, hookups or snags, as we've used recently in our book. It's often used for a program, either a computer program or maybe some new process you're going to have in business.
0: Mm-hmm.
1: A kink is anything that is a mistake that stops it.
0: Mm-hmm.
1: An error, for example.
0: An error. Okay. So could we use this for maybe possibly a speech or a presentation?
1: You might be able to.
0: But that's not how we would use it, right?
1: Yeah, usually the kink is that, going back to that water hose we were talking about, there's a flow that's trying to go in a direction, but there's something that just
0: blocks it.
1: Blocks it.
0: Got
1: and you've
0: got
1: to get rid of that blocking, that blockage, so that the flow can continue forward.
0: Mm-hmm.
1: So it is mostly used for processes, different actions that you're going to have to do step by step.
0: It's like negotiation contracts.
1: Yeah.
0: Things like that.
1: Yeah.
0: Okay. Very good. All right. What does Miriam say?
1: Don't worry. The tech manager said he'd bring everyone up to speed during the training session.
0: Okay. So if you bring people up to speed, okay, what does this mean?
1: This means that you are updating them. So they're a little slow. They're not going as fast as they need to go.
0: Mm-hmm.
1: So to bring them up to speed is crank up that speed so they're going as fast as everyone else.
0: Uh-huh.
1: In this case, it's used in a way to update on a current situation.
0: Okay. You can also use this expression on yourself, like I'm not up to speed or he's not up to speed.
1: Yeah.
0: But when you add bring, it's the idea of like getting everybody together and then making them work faster.
1: Yes. Mm. And this could be a knowledge thing where they just need to know what is happening now.
0: Yeah.
1: Maybe they were on vacation for a week. Or if they are an employee that doesn't have the skills, you maybe have to train them so they get skills that match everybody else so they can work at the same speed.
0: Great. We'll give you more examples in just a bit. Keith says, that should help reduce confusion and stress. Updated software is bad enough, but a whole new user

0: User interface is even worse. Okay, so updated software is bad enough, meaning it's hard for people to be up to speed.
1: Yes.
0: But a whole new user interface is even worse. What is an interface?
1: Yeah, let's break this word down. We have inter and face.
0: Yes.
1: So inter, we have other words like international, right? And it means between different countries. Not one country, many countries. And then face, I guess we can just think of our face on our body
0: Okay.
1: as well as the face on a
0: On a
1: computer.
0: computer.
1: Yeah, the 화면, right? And so it is that feeling of we have this face on the computer and we have the face of the person. How are things going in between those two? What is the interaction? How is the information going between the computer and the person?
0: Oh, wow. Very nicely explained, Cameron.
1: Yeah.
0: I'm like, oh, okay. Yeah, our PD is giving you the thumbs
1: Why,
0: up.
1: thank you. Yes.
0: Okay, very good. Miriam says, is there anything else we can do to make it easier on the staff? And Keith says,
1: I'll make a checklist for everyone to follow.
0: all right, let's go ahead and listen to that one more time.
2: The IT team said they'll roll out the updates tomorrow morning.
3: Great, but I hope we can iron out the kinks quickly before everyone has to start using it.
2: Don't worry. The tech manager said he'd bring everyone up to speed during the training session.
3: That should help reduce confusion and stress. Updated software is bad enough, but a whole new user interface is even worse.
2: Is there anything else we can do to make it easier on the staff?
3: I'll make a checklist for everyone to follow.
0: It's time for Power Note. We're on pages 70 and 71. Our first expression is to roll out, which means to launch something or introduce something, a product, you know, maybe a new program at the company or policy. I don't know.
1: Yeah.
0: Whatever it is, you're launching it. When will the new smart glasses be released?
1: The company plans to roll it out next week.
0: Oh, okay, smart glasses. Our team is ready to roll out the updated website.
1: Yeah. So with this phrase, roll out, there are two images I get with it. First, the one you said, like, roll out the red carpet. Like, ta-da, here it is. Another one I think of is like, it's kind of old-fashioned now, but you had like a wagon or you had a cart and you kind of push it out. You push it out on stage, and then the salesman would be like, "Look at this new product." Blah, blah, blah, blah. Like that sense of like you're pushing something onto stage that has wheels on it to introduce it to the world.
0: Very nice.
1: So either one of those images, whichever works for you, could help you remember this rolling out a program, rolling out a new product, that sort of thing.
0: Yeah, I do feel like the most often, it's mostly often used in product launches
1: Yeah.
0: to roll out a new product or roll out something, new feature.
1: New feature, yeah, new campaign, roll out
0: Yes.
1: a new
0: You
1: campaign.
0: can do that too.
1: Yeah, roll out a new, gosh, procedures like rules, guidelines, those types of things.
0: All right, very good. Okay, if you iron out the kinks, and kink is spelled K-I-N-K.
1: Yes.
0: Okay, kinks here, it means to fix small problems or details. Okay, it looks like we have too many people working Sunday lunch.
1: Let's iron out the kinks in the schedule before we post it.
0: So making a schedule is a process. You delete some things, you add some things, you know, it's just kind of until you get the final schedule.
1: Yeah.
0: So if you're ironing out the kinks in the schedule, it's like, oh, okay, well, we need to move this around at this time, and then, you know, maybe we can do that on another day.
1: Yeah.
0: All right. The mechanic ironed out the kinks in the ship's electrical system while they were in port.
1: Yes. So this iron out the kinks, one thing I think of is my sister. She has curly hair. But kind of a negative way to talk about curly hair, not beautiful.

0: curly hair. Ugly curly hair
1: It's kinky.
0: is kinky hair.
1: Yeah, that's
0: And
1: right.
0: usually you didn't wash it or you were sleeping, blah, blah, blah. So my sister would have to take her hair iron and she would have to iron out the kinks of her hair so then she could style it the way that she wanted it to.
1: I had several friends. And it's interesting, it's something that we can't quite imagine because most of the Korean people have straight hair. One sometimes could be a little wavy, but I've had some friends who've had super curly hair and they're like always ironing out their curly hair.
0: Yeah, I mean, sometimes you don't need it for whatever style you're going for, but if you have a style that doesn't work well with curls,
1: That's
0: you
1: right.
0: do have to iron it out first.
1: That's right.
0: And that is the feeling. You have a goal, some place you're trying to reach. And in order to reach that goal, there's some obstacles in your way, and you're having to smooth those obstacles over.
1: That's right. Okay. So it says to fix small problems or details. So it's not huge.
0: No. No, yeah.
1: It's that little like blockage
0: Yeah.
1: that you've got to unblock.
0: It's not life or death, and it's not going to completely make you fail, but there's just it's one small little thing that once you remove it, everything will go well.
1: All right, very good. Bring someone up to speed, which means that you're trying to get someone to keep up with the other people. So you're going to give them information, you're going to train them, whatever that needs to be done to make sure that they are at the same pace with the others. I missed this morning's meeting. Can you tell me what I missed?
0: No problem. I'll bring you up to speed over lunch.
1: I'll let you know all the information. So this afternoon, you'll know what they're talking about. The chef brought the employees up to speed on the menu changes. Again, there were changes. Everyone, you need to know what changed.
0: Yes, it's so true that when you're working in a restaurant, there's always a new daily special, or there's, we couldn't get the tilapia, so we have to take the tilapia off of the menu, that sort of thing.
1: Yeah, I've watched a lot of like chef dramas and movies, and it's like, okay, we need to have a meeting. Especially the servers need to know exactly the changes on the menu.
0: Because customers get angry.
1: They do.
0: You said you had this.
1: Yeah, but you're not offering it.
0: Meow.
1: Very bad, especially for a restaurant that has Michelin stars.
0: Oh, yeah.
1: Okay, great butt is our power pattern, which is like, okay, yeah, what you said is fine, but this is what I want to talk about. Great, but let's clear it with the manager first.
0: As I say, I like your idea, but let's get permission. Great, but make sure there aren't any hidden charges. I mean, it sounds fun. This flight seems okay, but like, check for the charges.
1: It sounds a little too
0: Good.
1: inexpensive, too good to be true. Okay. Power vocab, you made such a nice explanation for the word interface. But there is a definition on page 72, so we suggest that you check it out. And please stop by Audio Ohakdang
0: Yes.
1: and subscribe for a very small fee. And we'll be back tomorrow. Have a great day.
0: Bye-bye.

I never felt the sun until I looked into your eyes. I thought the race was won and then I

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1: Global commodity markets slide thanks to oil shock.
2: Commodity markets saw a broad sell-off as both precious and industrial metals declined amid rising uncertainty. Prices for gold and silver dropped sharply, while copper and palladium also weakened as investors reacted to higher oil costs linked to geopolitical tensions. These developments have raised concerns that prolonged instability could impinge on economic momentum. The rise in oil prices has fueled fears of renewed inflation, which may keep interest rates elevated. Higher rates and a stronger dollar have reduced the appeal of assets like gold, traditionally seen as a safe haven. At the same time, falling copper prices have signaled weakening demand, often viewed as an early warning of slowing economic activity. Markets are increasingly on edge due to the risk of stagflation, where growth slows while inflation remains high. However, some analysts believe such an outcome is unlikely, pointing to past crises that did not result in prolonged downturns. Despite volatility, gold may regain strength as investors seek protection against rising debt and uncertainty.
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0: Commodity markets fell as rising oil prices sparked fears of economic slowdown.
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3: 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Investors.
0: Investors worry about inflation and stagflation, though some analysts see limited long-term risk.
3: 그죠. 첫 번째 단어는 stagflation이 들어가고요.
0: Second word, long-term risk.
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0: Great job everyone today. Goodbye.
3: Have a great weekend everyone.

0: 영어 회화 Level 3 Power English.
1: Welcome to the show, everybody.
0: Hello, everyone. I'm Kristen Chiu.
1: And I'm Cameron Word.
0: Happy weekend, everyone. Yay!
1: Are we really happy?
0: yeah, I'm very happy. You know, I work pretty much every day. I come to EBS because of the live show every day.
1: Yes.
0: Including Friday. So I do feel like I am an employee here at EBS. I don't have a day off usually as a freelancer. Mm-hmm. Your schedule varies.
1: Right.
0: One day you'll have 5 jobs in a day and then 2 days off. So it is strange. And Saturdays are nice because it is really the day that I don't have to do anything.
1: Yeah.
0: But of course, you can't relate to that, Cameron.
1: Well, I used to when we did the live show together.
0: Yeah.
1: Of course, we were coming in
0: right
1: every weekday. Yeah. Now everything is a little irregular. Every day I wake up at a different time.
0: Mm-hmm.
1: Sometimes I work on the weekends.
0: Okay.
1: It is. I mean, lately it's been a little drier
0: okay.
1: as far as the scheduling.
0: Mm-hmm.
1: But yeah, you know that is. I guess the benefit and kind of the thing that. Isn't so great
0: yeah.
1: about being a freelancer.
0: Yeah. Mm. I mean, it's it goes both ways.
1: For sure.
0: Yeah. And you got your pros and cons.
1: Yes.
0: Mm-hmm. We're going to talk about music today, Cameron.
1: Mm-hmm.
0: Let's get right to it.
1: Okay.
0: Here is the title. Why?

0: music from our youth makes us happy.
1: Yes.
0: I mean, when you hear that, you're like, yeah, it does make me happy. So why?
1: I guess it's nostalgia.
0: Yes.
1: Like you just have that emotional connection at a time in your life when you still had hope.
0: And that, like, you didn't have so many responsibilities.
1: Right, yeah.
0: Yeah.
1: I can't enjoy music as an adult anymore.
0: Not so much.
1: You know?
0: And you know, the new music, I can't memorize the lyrics for the life of me.
1: I can't understand the lyrics.
0: But all the songs from my youth, I remember all the lyrics.
1: I could sing them in my sleep.
0: You see?
1: Yeah.
0: Okay. So we're going to learn why music from our youth makes us happy today. Okay. Our first expression is gravitate toward. Comes from the word gravity.
1: Yeah.
0: Yeah.
1: So we know gravity. It's when two objects pull against each other, right?
0: Mm-hmm.
1: Like the sun and the earth. They're kind of pulling towards each other. Thankfully, they don't go together for some reason.
0: Yeah.
1: But to gravitate towards means that you're drawn or pulled towards something. It isn't a force that is 100% powerful, but it is kind of affecting you in that direction.
0: Okay. How about bring back?
1: Something went away, and now you are reintroducing it. Okay. Often it's like a trend that you're bringing back.
0: All right. And last one, hold on to something.
1: You're keeping it. You're not getting rid of it. You're not throwing it away.
0: Okay, very good. Let's go ahead and listen to our power article.
2: Many people still gravitate toward the music they loved as teenagers, and science suggests there's a reason for it. Researchers call this the reminiscence bump, a period when memories from adolescence stand out more clearly than those from other stages of life. During these years, the brain is still developing, and music often becomes closely linked to identity, emotions, and important life experiences. As a result, hearing an old favorite song can bring back powerful memories. Studies also show that nostalgic music can improve your mood by activating the brain's reward system and releasing feel-good chemicals. In many cases, songs from one's youth continue to hold on to emotional meaning decades later.
0: Oh, that was a nice little music background there.
1: Yeah, it's very nostalgic, wasn't it?
0: Yep, I'll be there.
1: I'll be there.
0: Okay.
1: I mean, that's not even my generation, and I love that song.
0: It's such a classic, though, isn't it?
1: It is.
0: Okay. All right, let's begin. I'm excited to talk about today's article. Many people still gravitate toward the music they loved as teenagers, and scientists suggest there's a reason for it. So, yes, we all gravitate toward, you know, music that we listen to as a teenager or young adult.
1: Yes.
0: Gravitate toward.
1: You are attracted to or pulled toward something. Mm. It's not an immediate pull. Mm. It's a slow but sure, kind of like gravity, slowly pulling you towards it.
0: It's interesting. I personally love new music too. There are some great new artists that I really do love. But when I want to listen to something that's comforting or just, you know, something that, like, you know, passes my time, I prefer the old music.
1: Yeah. And what's,
0: you know?
1: Yeah. What I find is interesting. So I'm an American, raised in America.
0: Right.
1: And my childhood was in the early 2000s, right?
0: Sure.
1: I find some type of nostalgia for Korean music from that time. From like 2000s.
0: Really?
1: That I had, I didn't know of it at the time because I had no connection to Korea at that time. But there's something about that era, even if it's from a different country, it's like, oh.
0: Isn't
1: that? Jonghyun, that's like a really cool.
0: Isn't that interesting?
1: Yeah. It's really cool. And I mean, the genres are, you know,
0: The
1: 2000s, there's like that techno.
0: Sure.
1: There's kind of like that Boyz II Men R&B sort of stuff.
0: Oh, yeah.
1: The sounds are just sounds similar to what I had in my childhood.
0: You're right. You're actually right. Okay.
1: Yeah.
0: So all of us gravitate. We are kind of pulled in that direction.
1: Mm-hmm.
0: Okay. Researchers call this the reminiscence bump, a period when memories from adolescence stand out

0: more clearly than those from other stages of life. Oh, so there is a term for this. Reminiscence bump. First of all, reminiscence, what is that?
1: It's a fancy way of talking about remembering.
0: Yeah.
1: Yeah, a reminiscence means to remember. Mm-hmm. And as a verb, to reminisce, it's remembering with a certain amount of nostalgia,
0: yes.
1: I would say.
0: Yes.
1: There's an emotional
0: connection
1: mm-hmm. to that memory that you're having.
0: That's right. Mm. So we're experiencing the music and we're experiencing the emotions that we had when we listened to that music. And they are from adolescence. They stand out more.
1: Yes.
0: Uh-huh. Adolescence, quickly.
1: So it's kind of like your teenage years-ish.
0: Yeah. Agree.
1: Not a baby. Not a child.
0: Like, I would say, like, starting 13, maybe.
1: Yeah, 13 mm-hmm.
0: to 21, 22.
1: Maybe
0: 19.
1: Yeah. It just feel like up until you become an adult. Yeah.
0: Okay. Let's continue.
1: During these years, the brain is still developing, and music often becomes closely linked to identity, emotions, and important life experiences.
0: Ah, so yes, the brain is still developing. Isn't that crazy?
1: Yeah.
0: And so music often becomes closely linked to identity. So the music closely linked to be identity. Okay, what does this mean? There's a connection.
1: Right. So mm-hmm. this closely linked to means there is a very big connection. And I think that many people have experienced this. If you are in heavy metal,
0: yeah.
1: or if you're into heavy metal music,
0: yeah.
1: when you're 15, 16, you're going to start wearing a lot of black.
0: Absolutely.
1: And a lot of like metal stuff.
0: Yeah.
1: Your fashion, your community becomes that sort of thing.
0: Yeah.
1: This happens with hip hop,
0: mm-hmm.
1: You know, punk rock.
0: Sure.
1: All of these musical genres uh-huh. also have an identity closely linked to it.
0: Okay. And we saw this in the high school and junior high school.
1: Oh, yeah.
0: There were groups of kids that hung out together
1: yeah.
0: that had very similar identities.
1: Yeah. If you liked goth music,
0: yeah.
1: you dressed like you were from The Matrix.
0: Oh, totally.
1: Yeah. It was just like,
0: yeah.
1: that, you know, the type of music you liked was your identity.
0: Exactly. All right. As a result, hearing an old favorite song can bring back powerful memories. Yes, they bring back memories. And they're not just ordinary memories. They're powerful memories.
1: Yes.
0: So bring back.
1: So bring back is something you've forgotten or something that you've maybe thrown away,
0: mm-hmm.
1: but you're going to bring it back.
0: Yeah.
1: So we've talked about memories here. The song is pulling it back to your attention.
0: Right.
1: Right?
0: Mm-hmm.
1: But you can also use this for a trend. You know, these fashion designers, they bring back 90s fashion or
0: yeah.
1: bring back 70s fashion. Mm-hmm. It's the thing. Everyone's forgotten about it.
0: They
1: or just
0: back.
1: Haven't used it in a mm-hmm. while, and now we're pulling it back into the present.
0: Okay, very good. So then studies also show that nostalgic music can improve your mood by activating the brain's reward system and releasing feel-good chemicals. So, wow. So nostalgic music has an effect literally on our brain.
1: Yeah.
0: Amazing.
1: Oh, yeah, I believe it.
0: All right, let's end it off.
1: In many cases, songs from one's youth continue to hold on to emotional meaning decades later.
0: Yeah. Okay. So now you mentioned hold on to something means to like not let go.
1: Yes.
0: In this case, to hold on to emotional meaning, what does this mean?
1: So you're not letting go of that meaning. There are some things in life that are really important mm-hmm. when you're young and then you become an adult and you're like, oh, that was dumb. Oh. That was stupid.
0: Yeah.
1: Yeah. But there are other things that when you're young, they hold meaning.
0: Mm-hmm.
1: And then when you get older, sometimes they even become more meaningful.
0: I find that's true.
1: Yeah.
0: Mm.
1: It's not everything,
0: mm-hmm.
1: but often with music, I mean, right now, so Britney Spears, Backstreet Boys,
0: uh-huh.
1: that kind of era of pop music
0: uh-huh.
1: has become really popular again because my generation,
0: mm-hmm.
1: that's what we grew up with.
0: Yeah.
1: And it has held on to some type of emotion, some type of nostalgia.
0: Yeah.
1: It didn't go away.
0: Uh-huh.
1: It maintained and kept hold of it.
0: Yeah, that's right. So

0: We're holding on to it. In fact, we're looking for it again.
1: Oh yeah.
0: Right? That's what's happening right now.
1: Everyone goes back to their childhood. Those golden
0: Totally.
1: days.
0: Those golden days. It was a golden time.
1: We thought it was a golden time, even if it wasn't, you know?
0: Okay.
1: Yeah.
0: All right, let's go ahead and listen to that article one more time.
2: Many people still gravitate toward the music they loved as teenagers, and science suggests there's a reason for it. Researchers call this the reminiscence bump, a period when memories from adolescence stand out more clearly than those from other stages of life. During these years, the brain is still developing, and music often becomes closely linked to identity, emotions, and important life experiences. As a result, hearing an old favorite song can bring back powerful memories. Studies also show that nostalgic music can improve your mood by activating the brain's reward system and releasing feel-good chemicals. In many cases, songs from one's youth continue to hold on to emotional meaning decades later.
0: It's time for Power Note. Please join us on pages 76 and 77. Gravitate toward something means to naturally be attracted to something. It kind of pulls you in. It's very appealing. You go toward that place. Why do you always sit in the same part of the library?
1: I just gravitate toward that area because it's quieter. Mm-hmm. You can go somewhere else, but unless there is some other reason, you just naturally go to that place.
0: Yeah, especially with a library. I used to always go for those places where no one was around.
1: Yeah.
0: You know? It's nice to not have like everybody sitting at a desk.
1: Right, yeah. Mm. Be around you.
0: Mm-hmm.
1: It's easier to do in American universities, I feel.
0: True.
1: Like, unless it's finals week, the library was always quite empty.
0: Sure, that is right.
1: Yeah.
0: Midterms, finals. Packed.
1: Yeah.
0: No space.
1: Mm-hmm.
0: People tend to gravitate toward people who are similar to them.
1: Yeah, something.
0: Yeah.
1: You know, something in common. People naturally want to go towards someone similar to them.
0: Right. And I also heard this from a psychiatrist, and they said that you gravitate toward people who have had your similar traumas.
1: Oh yeah.
0: Oh yeah.
1: Yeah.
0: I mean, of course that makes sense. Because you have common ground. But for some reason, and it may not be like really traumatic, but just that similar sort of upbringing.
1: Yeah, similar life experience.
0: Yes, yeah.
1: It's so true.
0: Yeah, you can definitely relate.
1: Yeah, I mean, because in the end, you want someone who understands you.
0: Mm.
1: You don't want to have to explain every single thing to
0: that
1: person.
0: That's true.
1: Yeah.
0: That is true. Mm. All right, let's move on to the next expression, to bring back. Means to cause someone to remember something from the past. Okay, can you smell the lilacs blooming?
1: Yeah, it brings back memories of my first trip abroad.
0: Mm-hmm. Don't we often use this expression with memories, to bring back memories?
1: Yes.
0: Oh, this brings back memories.
1: Oh, this brings back memories.
0: Oh, that song brings back. Oh, this dish brings back memories.
1: Probably the most common.
0: Yeah.
1: Yeah.
0: I agree. The sound of the ocean brings back my childhood summers at the beach.
1: Mm-hmm. Mm-hmm. Yeah. Mm-hmm. Those memories that you had that you forgot, but a smell, a sound.
0: True.
1: A touch.
0: Okay, you're here in Korea, but is there anything, Cameron, that you eat or see or whatever it is that maybe brings back memories of your childhood?
1: Not so much my childhood, but something recently that happened.
0: Okay.
1: So, you know, I'm doing CrossFit, right?
0: Yes.
1: Every once in a while, we have to, like, run outside the gym.
0: Oh.
1: Like, we do the inside stuff, and then it's like, run around the building. And the building, I don't know what it is. It's some type of fried food. And it brings me back. I studied abroad in Japan.
0: Yeah.
1: And they, you know how they have a lot of, like tempura, right?
0: Yes,
1: like,
0: yes. Right.
1: And it just brings it back. And it's the worst time for me for that memory to be brought back.
0: But that smell.
1: That smell. Like, it's a very specific,
0: sure,
1: like, tempura udon type of smell that reminds me of like the neighborhood I lived in.
0: Oh, yeah, sure.
1: Yeah, yeah.
0: Okay.
1: So it's a smell thing.
0: Mm. All right. Hold on to something means to keep something for a long time, especially when we're

0: Talk about memories or feelings. Do you still have all of your trophies from high school?
1: Yeah, I like to hold on to them because they mean a lot to me.
0: Yeah. And so, of course, in this case, it doesn't mean that you're actually holding the trophies all the time. You just keep them.
1: Yeah,
0: Yeah.
1: they're, above your bed or whatever.
0: It's important not to hold on to negative feelings.
1: Easier said than done,
0: Oh,
1: Kristen.
0: man. But it's interesting how we use this expression, don't hold on to negative feelings.
1: Yeah.
0: But we do. It's hard.
1: Someone does something
0: Bad.
1: bad to
0: Oh,
1: you.
0: you hold it for a long time.
1: To the grave,
0: Oh, to.
1: Kristen.
0: Oh,
1: To the grave.
0: I'm with you. I'm with you. All right. Closely linked to means it's closely connected to.
1: Yeah, there's a very tight relationship with.
0: The businessman was closely linked to organized crime.
1: He wasn't a full-time criminal, but he did some crime.
0: Yes.
1: Yeah. A high-fat diet is closely linked to heart disease. Some people don't get sick from a high-fat diet,
0: But it's closely linked.
1: but a lot of people do.
0: Okay.
1: Yeah.
0: Our power vocab today is the word adolescence. Do check that out on page 78. Thank you so much for studying with us this entire week. Have a great weekend, and we'll see you next week.
1: Bye-bye.

Good morning and welcome to EBS FM Morning Special, Your Morning Energy. It's Saturday the 13th of June and I'm your host, Choi Soo-jin. It's finally the weekend and many people are surely heading to mountains across the country to enjoy some fresh air and light exercise. Just remember to take a few quick precautions to keep your adventure safe. From packing extra water to preparing your bug defense, a little planning goes a long way. Well, let me tell you what we have planned for you today. In the first hour, we have the headlines. 1부에는 월요일부터 목요일까지 방송됐던 모닝 헤드라인을 다시 들으실 수 있고요. 그 뒤를 이어 2부에서는 뉴욕타임스 기사들이죠. 바로 월요일과 화요일에 방송됐던 뉴스 커버리지를 다시 들으실 수 있습니다. It's all about reviews today. 토요일 위켄드 스페셜. 그러면 지금부터 시작합니다. 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Here's Elton John and Dua Lipa, Cold Heart.

0: Weekend Special on EBS FM Morning Special. You're listening to the weekend edition of Morning Special. 자, 그러면 이번 주 Weekend Special의 Headlines Review 시작하겠습니다. 자, 월요일에 방송됐던 헤드라인입니다. A Sherpa who was presumed dead returned home after 6 days. Let's have a listen.
1: A Nepali guide miraculously survived 6 days lost on Mount Everest by chewing ice and eating a few pieces of chocolate before sliding down the mountain toward base camp.
0: 에버레스트 산에서 실종됐던 네팔의 한 등반 가이드가 기적적으로 생환했습니다. 그는 6일 동안 얼음을 씹고 초콜릿 몇 조각으로 버틴 끝에 베이스 캠프 근처에 눈 덮인 경사면을 기어서 내려오다가 구조된 것으로 알려졌습니다.
1: Yeah, when we say a guide in this case, we're talking about a Sherpa, right? Specifically in or on Mount Everest. But what happened to this Sherpa is that he didn't get lost. It's the fact that his oxygen ran out at an altitude of 7,500 meters and he wasn't able to descend with the rest of his group. And so while he was trying to make his way down the mountain slowly, he fell into a crevasse. Right, and he was trapped in there for 2.5 days. What happened was an avalanche occurred, which was good for him. It filled the crevasse with snow, and he was able to climb out of it and eventually make his way toward base camp. And a crew finally spotted him and carried him down, and he's still trying to recover. He's in stable condition in an intensive care unit in the Nepalese capital of Kathmandu.
0: 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Yeah, that's what you described as a crevasse.
1: Yep. In mountain terms, yeah.
0: 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He slid down.
1: The
0: mountain.
1: Yeah, he did.
0: Yeah, can you tell us about sliding down?
1: Yeah, when you slide down something, it means that you are kind of moving smoothly down a surface. Think of a slide that kids love to play on in the playground, right? So you can literally slide down something like the side of a mountain, or you know, if there's a slide in numbers, you know, in economic terms, you could say figures can slide down as well.
0: 그렇죠. 미끄러져 내려가다. 그래서 미끄럼틀이 영어로 slide.
1: Yeah.
0: Now, what about miraculously?
1: Yeah, so if something happens in a very surprising, unbelievably lucky way, we call it a miracle. And so it happened miraculously, like a miracle.
0: 그래요. 기적적으로, miraculously.
1: Yeah. You know, one more thing about this Sherpa, his family actually thought he had probably passed, and they were actually preparing for that. And that's why it's probably a miracle he miraculously survived.
0: Wow. 다시 읽어보겠습니다. A Nepali guide miraculously survived 6 days lost on Mount Everest by chewing ice and eating a few pieces of chocolate before sliding down the mountain toward base camp. Also a headline from Monday, astronauts at the International Space Station were evacuated briefly due to an air leak. This is the headline from Monday.
1: A critical air leak in the Russian segment of the International Space Station forced 5 astronauts to take emergency shelter after NASA interceded to halt a controversial repair attempt involving a saw, allowing the crew to safely return to the station once operations were paused.
0: 국제우주정거장 ISS의 러시아 구역에서 공기 누출 현상이 악화해 우주비행사 5명이 긴급 대피하는 일이 있었습니다. 이는 이미 발생한 균열을 수리하는데 톱을 사용하려던 시도에 미국 항공우주국 나사가 우려를 표하며 제동을 건 후 이어진 후속 조치로 수리 작업 중단 이후 이들 5명은 안전하게 정거장으로 복귀한 것으로 알려졌습니다.
1: Yeah, you know, the International Space Station is a symbol of multinational cooperation. Right? It's not owned by any one single country, but what happened here is that 5 of the 7 crew members aboard the ISS at this point in a hurry put on their spacesuits to prepare for a potential emergency evacuation because there was an air pressure drop in the Russian segment of the station, and this has been a problem on and off for the past 6 years. When two Russian cosmonauts tried to fix this, NASA sort of didn't agree with this. So they told their astronauts to hurry up and evacuate. Now, the shelter order was ended when they paused this attempt to repair this air pressure drop. And so despite the leak and the emergency drill, the safety of the crew and the onboard systems were never really threatened. So there was this situation that occurred.
0: 그래요. 국제 우주 정거장 International Space Station의 러시아 모듈에서 그 연결 통로가 있는데 거기에 공기 누출이 악화된 그런 상황이었습니다. You could say it exacerbated as well in this case.
1: Yep.
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1: Yeah, in this case, right? It's quickly trying to find a safe place for protection when there's a dangerous or an urgent situation.
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1: Right. It means to evacuate.
0: Yes,
1: Right?
0: yes. 맞아요. 그래서 evacuate가 이제 한 단어로 말하는 대피하다죠. So remember the two together, evacuate or take shelter. It basically conjures up that image of having a roof over your head in a very dangerous situation.
1: Right, like the subway stations are bomb shelters mm-hmm. or emergency shelters here in Seoul, right?
0: Yes, yeah. In that case, shelter would be like a 대피소.
1: Exactly.
0: What about interceding?
1: Yeah, to intercede. I-N-T-E-R-C-E-D-E. It means you get involved in a situation, right, to help try and settle if there's a conflict or some sort of disagreement. You're mediating in a way.
0: 그래요. Interceding이라는 거는 중재한다라는 뜻이 있습니다. 자, 그러면 다시 한번 읽어볼게요. A critical air leak in the Russian segment of the International Space Station forced five astronauts to take emergency shelter after NASA interceded to halt a controversial repair attempt involving a saw, allowing the crew to safely return to the station once operations were paused. 자, 이어서 화요일 헤드라인인데요. Another news related to space, China is aiming to build the largest astronomical observatory to date. Let's have a listen.
2: China has announced that development is underway to establish the world's largest ground-based astronomical observatory on the Tibetan Plateau, with the massive facility targeted for completion by the mid-2030s.
0: 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Right.
2: Yes, I mean, it's going to be the world's second largest optical telescope. The largest one is Chile, and it's going to be huge. It's going to be way up at 4,500 meters above sea level. It's got a dry climate. It's got low light pollution. There's high atmospheric stability, which means it's perfect when you want to look up at the stars. It's going to give them a really, really good view. It's in Saishinteng Mountain in Qinghai Province. And the aim is that they're going to be able to identify the cosmic reionization era. So this is when the first stars and galaxies started to appear. It's all very exciting. It's all very complicated. But basically,
0: yes.
2: If this goes to plan, we're going to have some amazing photos of what is going on in space. We're going to get more details of how the universe works. And it's going to be very exciting for everybody. Body who loves stars and planets and the universe.
0: 네. 하와이에 있는 관측단지 마우나케아의 그런 어떤 집광 능력을 뛰어넘는 것이 목표라고 합니다. 중국 칭하이성에 있는 세계 최대 지상 천문 관측 기지가 구축될 것으로 이렇게 예상이 되고요. 지금 그게 진행 중이에요. It's underway.
2: Yes, meaning it's already started. It is happening right now. If something is underway, it is going on as we speak.
0: It's not just planned, it's happening.
2: Yes.
0: Something is underway. Be underway가 진행 중이다라는 뜻이고요. How about targeted for completion?
2: Well, if we're targeting something, we're looking at the goal, we're looking at the aim, where we want to be, and targeting for completion, when we put it with a date, means that's when we want it to be complete by. That's when we want it finished by.
0: 그렇죠. 자, targeted for completion은 완공을 목표로 하고 있다. 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China has announced that development is underway to establish the world's largest ground-based astronomical observatory on the Tibetan Plateau, with the massive facility targeted for completion by the mid-2030s. In the meantime, a Roman-era ring found in a mud flat several years ago has been valued at around 150 million won. Here's the headline from Tuesday.
2: A former British soldier who discovered a Roman-era gold ring in a mud flat in 2017 has seen his find, known as the Ilminster Ring, dated back to around 297 AD and valued at approximately 150 million won.
0: 한 전직 영국 군인이 210,

0: 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Gaudi's masterpiece is nearing completion. In fact, a very special event was held during the week to mark 100 years since his death. Let's have a listen.
1: After 144 years in the making, Barcelona's Sagrada Familia is finally shedding its construction cranes, with the inauguration of the Basilica set to take place today, marking 100 years to the day since the death of the church's architect, Antonio Gaudí.
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3: So finally, it's done. The work is done.
1: And it's been over 144 years. It's a very iconic basilica, and it has finally reached its full height with the installation of the final cross atop the Tower of Jesus Christ. So the completion of the church's 18th and tallest tower marks a major milestone and, of course, coincides with the 100th anniversary of architect Antoni Gaudí's death. And it's been delayed for decades by war, political upheaval, financial challenges, and the destruction of many of Gaudi's original

0: can't only find jobs.
1: 그러니까요, 열심히 공부해서 대학교 졸업을 했는데, 생각보다 급여가 이제 많지 않아서, 이렇게 어떻게 보면은 그동안 공부해서 학자금 대출 받고 한 것들이 더큰 부담으로 다가오는 이런 상황이 될수 있겠네요.
0: Yeah, and by the way, also a lot of those that do get employed after graduating from university, the ironic thing is one third of them end up with jobs that don't require a university degree. So it's like, why did I do that in the first place then?
1: 그래요. 자, 그럼 표현을 한번 보겠습니다. Higher education sector.
0: Higher education is something, it's just another way of saying college or university. So anything after high school, we consider higher education. You just think of it as high school. Well, what's higher than high school? Well, it's, university or college or anything beyond high school. So it's higher than high school.
1: 그래요. Higher education이라고 하면은 고등교육을 얘기합니다. 그러니까 대학 교육을 말한다고 여기서는 볼수 있겠죠. 그래서 그 분야에 있어서 이 대학 졸업을 했음에도 불구하고 무려 한 저기 5년이 지나고 나서도 지금 얘기한 그런 분야를 전공한 학생들, 졸업생들 같은 경우에는 영국 기준으로 국가 중간 연봉 수준으로밖에 돈을 못 받고 있다라는 놀라운 결과가 나왔고요. 돈을 벌다라고 할 때, earn money.
0: Earn, yeah, you earn something by doing something and then receiving something for your work. So it's different from just being given something or to get something because this is something that, when you earned it, when you earned a promotion, you didn't just receive a promotion, you did the effort, you deserved what you got.
1: 자, 그래서 이 earn이라는 것은 그만큼 내가 이걸 받을 만한 무언가를 했다라는 뜻이어서 긍정적인 의미도 될수 있지만 또 때로는 부정적인 게될수 있죠.
0: Oh, yeah. If someone got a promotion and you could say, oh, she totally didn't earn that,
1: 아,
0: right?
1: 그러게.
0: She got that because she's the boss's niece or something. Then, she didn't earn that. She was given it.
1: 노력해서 받은 건 아니야 이런 느낌으로도 she didn't earn that 이렇게 얘기할 수도 있겠죠? 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
0: Absolutely, yeah.
1: 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A man in Canada, in the meantime, is accused of flying commercial airlines for 17 years without official credentials. This is the headline.
0: A former Air Canada pilot is facing multiple fraud charges after allegedly using forged credentials to fly commercial aircraft as a captain for 17 years without the required airline transport pilot license.
1: 항공사 에어 캐나다에서 한 전직 조종사가 기장 임무에 반드시 필요한 항공 운송 조종사 자격증을 취득하지 않은 채 위조된 증명서로 17년 동안 상업용 항공기를 운항한 사실이 발각돼 최근 다수의 사기 혐의로 기소됐습니다. How did this happen?
0: Yeah, apparently, so it's saying that he actually did have a pilot's license, but in terms of receiving his promotion in 2009 to be a captain, that was not valid. So it's not like the airline particularly is saying that nobody was ever, in harm's way because of this, because he did have regular training
1: Yeah, I
0: and
1: mean,
0: testing
1: he
0: and
1: knew how to fly a
0: competency.
1: plane.
0: Yeah.
1: Yes, yes.
0: But when it comes down to it, in the end, he didn't have the proper credentials to be a captain.
1: 그렇군요. 그래서 무려 900차례 정도나 어떻게 보면은 무면허로 비행을 한 셈이라고 합니다. What does allegedly mean?
0: Allegedly or alleged is a word that we will use very, very much when it comes to news and media.
1: Yep.
0: And anytime you are not 100% sure about something, or if something hasn't been proven, you know,

0: court of law, and there's just maybe some allegations, then we'll use the word alleged. This is what we believe to be true, but there is not hard evidence or proof of this yet. So we're reporting what we believe is going on, what seems to be the case, but we don't want to pass full judgment just yet to make somebody look bad.
1: So we're not 100% sure.
0: Yes.
1: But this is what we think. Based on some things, of course. It's not just based on nothing.
0: Yeah, they have, you know, you'll have a little bit of evidence, but not enough to really condemn somebody. So no hard evidence.
1: 그렇죠. 아주 결정적인 뭐 증거가 있어서 100% 이게 사실이다라고 말하기에는 좀 이르지만 그래도 이런 혐의가 있다. 이렇다고 한다. 라고 할 때, 그러니까 확신이 글쎄요 한 몇 퍼센트 정도일까요? Allegedly 그러면은 한 80-90%?
0: Yeah, it could be. I'd say it could be anywhere from maybe 50-80%, 50-90%.
1: But just not 100, but more than 50.
0: Yeah, I would say more than 50. If you go less than 50, then I feel like you you should be...
1: You're just claiming it.
0: Yeah. You're just kind of giving an opinion. But yeah, you've got to have some legitimate proof where it really does seem to be the case. It just hasn't been proven yet.
1: 네, 그래요. 그래서 이렇게 이 에어 캐나다의 조종사가 되기 위한 자격증을 위조한 혐의를 지금 받고 있습니다. 그래서 allegedly he forged the documents.
0: Yeah, and you'll see this a lot in newspapers, in any sort of TV, radio news.
1: 그래요. 100% 확신이 없을 때 많이 쓰는 표현이라고 생각하시면 되겠고, 특히 뉴스에서 우리가 모든 거를 확신에 차서 얘기할 순 없잖아요. 이거는 이래서 그렇습니다. 저 사람은 이렇게 말하는 게 굉장히 위험하죠. 그래서 allegedly라는 표현을 많이 씁니다.
0: Yeah, because the person or the company that you are referring to, they can have their reputation damaged and defamation, being defamed and stuff like that. So it can be damaging if you are wrong.
1: Well, this former pilot is accused of having used forged credentials.
0: Forged credentials, meaning that they are not real or official credentials. So often if you have to take a note to school with your parents' signature to say, oh, my son or my daughter was absent from school today because of this. And then you're in North America anyways, we have to sign something from our parents. So in that case, sometimes people might forge their parents' signature. So they write it as if they're their parents. So it's not a real signature. It's a fake. It's been forged.
1: 그러면 안 되죠. 근데 요즘에는 캐나다는 제가 잘 모르겠지만 그런 이제 결석계도 다 온라인으로 제출해요, 선생님.
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1: 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A former Air Canada pilot is facing multiple fraud charges after allegedly using forged credentials to fly commercial aircraft as a captain for 17 years without the required airline transport pilot license. 자, 이렇게 해서 월요일부터 목요일까지 방송됐던 헤드라인을 선별해서 다시 들려드렸습니다. Let's take a song break. We're now going to listen to Wang Chung, Everybody Have Fun Tonight.

Right, well, let's have a look at some of the main expressions from those headlines. We have five prepared for you. 자, 첫 번째는요, 기적적으로, miraculously. So you know that 기적 is miracle, but if you want to talk about something that happened like a miracle, you can say it happened miraculously. For example, it rained for days and days, and then all of a sudden the sun came out and it was the perfect day because you had a special outdoor event planned. The weather miraculously cleared or became, you know, much, much better. Perfect, in fact, for that occasion. So miraculously, 기적적으로가 있고요. 자, 그 다음에는 이제 중재하다의 느낌인데요. To intercede. And that means to act on behalf of someone, normally to help them. 조정하다의 느낌도 있을 수 있어요. So let's say, for example, my teacher interceded on my behalf when I missed the exam due to an illness. 마침 내가 좀